0: good art.
1: Sefton Rani is a Tamaki-based artist of Cook Island heritage, working amongst a multidisciplinary practice that explores the boundaries between painting, sculpture, and carving. Driven by an exploration of material, examining the ways in which records of construction can participate in the active dialogue of a work, shifting the labour of a work into a valued material itself. In his current exhibition at Trish Clark Gallery Postscript, Rani showcases the presentation of Gabrielle, an extraordinary 2x6 metre work that was produced during his time at the McCann House Patahuia Artist Residency in 2025. The exhibition also showcases a curated selection of further work that take on this role as postscripts to Gabrielle, continuing in acts of discovery. The exhibition draws on Rani's ongoing material investigations, with these notions of embedded material histories, solidified paint skins, blistering surfaces, and index of recorded impressions that build upon the work's layered narratives. The works themselves seems to hover in this in-between space of painting and sculpture, while also drawing on the artist's own heritage, often referring to his works as industrial tupper, that seeks to investigate his own Pacifica identity within the context of working class industrial Auckland. I caught up with Sefton about the show as well as his overall practice.
2: My name is Sefton Rani. I'm an Auckland-based artist. I describe myself as a maker. My practice uses a lot of different materials. Primarily, I'm best known for paint skins, which I picked up working in a paint factory through my youth. Got to see paint not as a lipstick that goes on surfaces, but more as an object. And when you see paint being made, so you see the powders, you see the emulsions, and you see these things in 10,000 litre tanks rather than a tube, then you start to view it in a different way. And more recently, I've been working with wood, a lot more found objects, and other bits and pieces which I describe as Pacifica art. My father came from Mangaia in the Cook Islands, so you would say I paint with my shoulder rather than my wrist, and I make what I see as contemporary Pacifica art, which loosely I would describe as made found abstraction. So there's made items, but also maybe bits that I've found. But I guess that's from a Pacifica side. If you want to align it more with a Western lens, then, you know, something like Arta Pervera, you know, so people like Buri and others that sort of come out of the war and were using common materials, non-art materials quite often. And I guess that's kind of the space that I play in.
1: Yeah, wonderful. And your current exhibition on at Trish Clark Gallery Postscript showcases the presentation of Gabrielle, an extraordinary 2x6 metre work that was produced during your time at the McCann House Patahuia Artist Residency in 2025, along with a curated selection of further works that sit alongside Gabrielle. I wanted to start off this conversation around Postscript by speaking to your time at the Patahuia Artist Residency. Going into this residency, did you have a clear vision of what you wanted to approach making, either through a specific material investigation or rather a concept?
2: When you apply for the residency, you put forward what you think you'll be working on. But I think most artists, by the time you actually get there, maybe your practice has shifted or your focus has changed. And I was certainly someone that was in that category. So the intention was to give myself permission, and whether that's permission to use materials or maybe to do things that I just hadn't allowed myself time to work on in the past. And so I ordered the boards that eventually became Gabriel, which were 6 2-metre by 1-metre panels. So the intention was to do a big work. What it was going to be kind of evolved over time and sort of became obvious to me, I guess. And then around that making, and you kind of play. But because you're in the middle of the bush, and one of the materials that I use is fire, so I wasn't really able to burn a lot as well. I wasn't able to burn any stuff out there for fear of being that guy that burnt down the residency. So so it kind of evolved, and because I live in Auckland, there are burnt works that I created, and I would take those home, work them with the fire at home, and then bring them back to the residency to keep on working.
1: Yeah, great. And I also wanted to speak a bit more about the hands-on making process of this work itself. It offers such a rich vocabulary of surfaces and recorded material investigation. Could you talk me through some of those making processes a bit more?
2: So I lean into the heritage arts from a Pacific perspective. So instead of using, say, paint, I was using thin layers of sort of MDF and ply. I was using, instead of a paintbrush, I was using angle grinders, circular saws, drills. Instead of kind of a finer brush, I was using flame. I was using wire brushes to scrape down the charcoal off of the surfaces, stiff brushes. And the work, you know, if you get a chance to see it, all the making is visible. Like I like to, especially for the artists, show how they're made. So you can go there, you can unpick it, you can work it out. But it's a big work, but also what I make is very, it's visually dense, it's narratively dense, but it's also physically heavy. So those six panels weigh more than 200 kilos. So it's not just a physically big painting in size. It's actually, and visually dense when you look at it, it's physically dense.
1: And having a work that is so materially layered, it really puts the act of making and construction at the forefront of the work. These records of construction not being hidden away, but rather being a point of active dialogue within the work, shifting the work's labor into a material itself. Can you speak a bit more to this notion of labor as this valued material within the work?
2: Yeah, I mean, for me, labor it's a material, and it's something I lean into. You know, my father came to New Zealand. He worked all of his life in a paint factory, and it was in that environment that I saw Pacific peoples, migrant peoples, working long hours, hard work, dangerous work with toxic materials. And it was just, it was a labor, you know. And the way I describe it is, you know, Pacific peoples kind of swap plantations for factories as a way to feed their families. And so that work, that pure labor is something that I value. And I think that when you look at that work in particular, but just generally, you can sense that there's a process and there's a lot of making in it, and it, in my mind, it slows down the reading of the work, and it makes you want to, or forces you to look at it slowly and differently. And just the nature of that making up close is very, very different from a distance. So you get to see up close the making, but it's also friendly to anyone. So, you know, if you're someone that's into your art history, you'll get something from it. But if you're a four-year-old that just wants to come in and put their fingers in the works and engage with it, then that's part of the fun of these works as well. Like they're not only for those in the know.
1: Yeah, great. And although the work itself is quite constructed in these quite industrial materials, the work also seems to play into a kind of painting sensibility through its layered approach of material as well as composition. I was wondering, when approaching

0: thing is there.
1: Yeah.
0: And so for me, it's purely about trying not to get in the way of the work, and yeah, just yeah, giving myself permission and trying to listen to the materials and let the materials have a chance to express themselves the way that they want to be seen or felt, as opposed to me dictating something. Like, obviously there's a rightness about it, and there's sometimes there's a bit of an arm wrestle there, but ultimately, if I'm in the flow, actually the work's effortless, pretty much.
1: Yeah, and you have also referred to your works as industrial tapa, often drawing from traditional tapa carving, tattoo and weaving, extending on these traditional art forms through your own creative practice. Do you want to speak a little bit to how you navigate this lineage of art making through your own work?
0: Yeah, I mean, the industrial tapa reference that I use, especially when I was using and making paint skins, like these can be up to 40 layers thick. They're very time consuming. The material itself is treated very roughly while it's being made, but also once it's made. Quite often I'm taking those surfaces from other objects, so I'll have that history of those objects. So that could be rust, it could be the text off of an embossed surface or whatever it is, and pulling it off as well. And then from there, I'm either burning, I'm screwing through, I'm cutting through the materials, and treating it in a tough way, in the same way that if you were making traditional tapa, you would have your plant material, but then you would be sort of softening it and then beating it to be a full surface. Mm. And then in that making, you know, whether it's stenciling or rubbing or painting on top, that's how the motifs are made. So there's conceptually an alignment there, and I guess that's where I've sort of pulled those kind of terms and that lineage from, but always linking back to my lived experience, which is, you know, time in paint factories, time in industrial Auckland, and everything, you know, that you see in that kind of environment.
1: Yeah, and the title of the show, Postscript, this plays into your work. Do you want to speak a little bit to how that directly correlates with the ideas that you're thinking about?
0: For this particular show, because there are a couple of works from McCann and from that residency in the exhibition, most of the work was a direct lineage, or those works were used as a reference point to build from. So it was almost a reaction to, and once I had that initial surge of energy making that work, then I guess the PS was these smaller works, or these just trying to tease out little bits of things that I'd maybe experimented with, or maybe had some insight to, but which I didn't have time to fully explore during that 3-month residency.
1: Mm, and speaking of these smaller works, do you want to speak a little bit about them? How does the ideas and the kind of material work then translate to these smaller works? Do you feel like they fully kind of carry on the same kind of logic, or rather offer something different through their more intimate scale?
0: Yeah, I think the scale is part of it, but I guess where I see this work coming from is, if you think of when the missionaries went into the Pacific, they took all the gods, or they took any deities, things that were anti-Christian. The better examples got shipped back to the UK or around the world to show, hey, look at the good work we're doing. Sometimes these gods or items may have been wrapped in parrot feathers or tapa or things like that, which helped give them their power. You know, maybe sacrifices were made to them to, again, just give them increased power. But then some of this tapa, for example, was stripped away. And that took away the power that people associated with them. And the work and the show, if you think of it in that manner, shows some of these items that maybe

0: had those items taken off of the outside of them, so they're just bare. Some of them you'll see are semi-wrapped in things like canvas or other items. Some of them still have some narrative surrounding them, but some of them it's kind of lost. So when I create the works, in my mind, if I took an item and took it to the War Memorial Museum and put it into the Pacific Gallery, maybe put some kind of card there explaining what it was, visually the DNA is the same and you wouldn't necessarily know that it was a contemporary work versus something that was maybe hundreds of years old. And so even though if you look end to end in the show, there's actually quite a range of work, which is kind of what my practice is. There's multiple things happening always at the same time. Because of the layout of the Trish Clark Gallery, you're able to kind of separate those different bodies of work. But even though they look different, the DNA is the same. So there's a sameness right through all those galleries.
1: Yeah. And lastly, what are your hopes for audiences engaging with this work?
0: I think it's like any artist. We hope that people will go into the exhibition. They'll, even for a split second, look at the work and forget about the bills they've got to pay or anything else and just look at the work, really see the work and maybe come away with opinion, whether they love it or they hate it. At least they took the time to actually view it and form an opinion. I think the Gabriel work it's a special piece, which is kind of, I don't really like saying that about my own work, but we had probably 150 people come through the McCann studio when I was there. Like, I had quite an open studio where a lot of people had a chance to come through. I did some quick math, but probably about 10% of the people that went through there had tears. A whole bunch more, you could see them looking at their arms because for some reason the hair stood up on their arms and things. So there's something primal maybe in that work, or something that captures, I would hope, that the essence of humanity. There's a link there, and I would hope that people may just get a glimpse of that, or of themselves in that work. I'm really blessed that I have the opportunity to show in the Trish Clark Gallery. Trish was kind enough to come out to the residency when I was there last year, took a look at the work and wanted to work with me sort of in the future. So I'm blessed that I not only have a chance to show Gabriel to a bigger audience, but in a gallery space like that. And like all other artists, we have people that support us and back us. You know, my wife has always been 100% behind me with everything I do. She's special. I have some great art friends who challenge me but encourage me at the same time, particularly Andy Lalaciwau, Marcus Hepper, and Roy Good has also been another person that's really been cheering me on and trying to get me to, yeah, just keep going and stay in the arm wrestle that others find themselves in.
1: That was Sefton Rani speaking to me about Postscript, which is currently on at Trish Clark Gallery.
2: Only positive critiques. Honest.
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1: We'll be right back. You're listening to Various Artists. Keep it on the B.

0: plant your feet on the ground at Double Whammy on Saturday, May 30th for a special show from Cerebi celebrating their brand new album, Nothing Grows Here. 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So keep those ears dialed into Drive for your cue to enter. Cerebi, Nothing Grows Here album tour, Double Whammy, Saturday, May 30th. 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
1: Yes, darling, but is it art?
2: Dark Matter is a group exhibition currently on at Melanie Roger Gallery. In 2008, contemporary art curator and writer Robert Leonard wrote the essay Hello Darkness, New Zealand Gothic, describing New Zealand or Antipodean Gothic as a turn of expression in New Zealand art, in which Ronnie Van Hout's 1992 photographic series Return of the Living Dead heralded a shift to viewing our landscape as a kind of haunted space, reimagining traditional European Gothic traditions in a way unique to New Zealand. It embraces darkness, the unfamiliar, and uneasiness, emerging partly in response to biculturalism as a dominant subject of discourse in New Zealand art in the late 1980s and early 1990s. Exhibiting work by Pōneke-based artists Harry Cooley and Simon Atwell, alongside Tamaki-based Simon Andres and Kirsten Roberts, Dark Matter delves into the artists' respective explorations of the Gothic, each artist individually playing with this concept, letting darkness and anxiety push and pull with its surprising softness and quirks that transpire in the works, creating a space which is both haunting yet strangely comforting simultaneously. I caught up with Melanie Roger about curating the show and these artists' respective responses to the concept of New Zealand Gothic. Dark Matter, currently showing at Melanie Roger Gallery, is a group exhibition showing Simon Atwell, Harry Cooley, Simon Andres and Kirsten Roberts, following the artists' respective explorations of the Gothic and the uneasy. I guess to begin with speaking about the show, for listeners maybe less familiar, are you able to introduce this concept of the Gothic in art and what that entails?
3: I'm not sure whether it's a formal art historical movement as such, but there's definitely one where there is a lineage that can be traced. I was kind of looking back at Robert Leonard's text from 2008 from Art in Australia. He wrote it. It was called Hello Darkness, My Old Friend, which is, of course, a line from The Sound of Silence by Simon and Garfunkel. I thought I'd read out a quote that Robert wrote. The Gothic is a vague and rubbery category. When you go looking for the Gothic, you can find it in anything dark, deadly or diseased. Critics will forge, and have forged, different personal canons of New Zealand Gothic. But the question remains, why is New Zealand home to the Gothic when it is supposed to be such a nice place? New Zealand Gothic flourishes as an expression of who we are, but also of who we do not want to be. Would-be refugees from the half-gallon, quarter-acre Pavlova paradise are happier imagining themselves besieged by ancestral curses, sadistic nannies, mass murderers, iced-up paranoids and vampires. For all of its supposed darkness and disruption, the Gothic is fundamentally romantic and reassuring. It is a mode of enjoyment, a way of taking pleasure, and that's why it will never be part of a utopian, bicultural solution, because in preferring the Gothic, we prefer the problem. I kind of use that as a bit of a starting point. As I say, it's not new. I think the Gothic in New Zealand art, you know, traces right back to Colin McCann, but you can sort of see the lineage going through with, you know, quite a number of other artists. You know, Tony Fomerson, for instance, has really dark content. Lawrence Eberhardt, in terms of photography, you know, a lot of his works, those sort of particularly some of those early works look like crime scene photos, and then you can sort of see that tracing through with people like Gavin Hipkins, his Homely series, Yvonne Todd, Anne Shelton, a lot of her sort of public places series in the early 2000s, abandoned buildings. Ronnie Van Hout, of course, he even did a work called Psycho, which is from 1999 in the Chartwell collection. Bill Hammond, his metal-influenced works, and of course the Birds with, you know, holding sort of that dark past. Jason Grieg, Seraphine Pick, her Goth Princesses, Tony Della Torre. It was a very southern movement, sort of at the beginning of the 90s, really. Yeah, I think that's sort of the trace lineage.
2: I understand this exhibition is, I guess, kind of the most curated show by yourself in your program for 2026. What interested you personally about centering an exhibition around these themes?
3: Yeah, I like to do at least one, I guess, more curated show rather than just a group stockroom show, you know, each year. We've got a couple in the program this year, but I think I was just sort of pulling together threads of some work that I was interested in. When I was down in Wellington, oh, must have been last year, I saw the show The Brood in 2024. 5, yeah, at the Douse. That was curated by the curator of Screams, which is Aaron Lister and Chelsea Nichols. It's their not-so-secret alias. Yeah, that took the title from David Cronenberg's 1979 psychological body horror film, and it consisted of 9 newly commissioned sort of bodies of work across painting, sculpture, installation, photography, and film. And that was when I first saw Harry Cooley's work at that scale, you know, sort of seeing works in online or, you know, in books, publications, etc., is never the same as standing in front of them. And Harry's works are big. Mm. You know, they are, gosh, I think they're about 1.5 high. Mm. So they're big silver gelatin prints. And, you know, sort of standing amongst those, I think there was 5 big works in that show. You know, that was sort of, you know, one of the impetus. And then I'd been looking at Simon Atwell's work, really interested in his burnt out building works. So sort of pulling those threads together, looking at other people, you know, in Auckland. We have Simon Andres, whose work I had, you know, known for a little couple of years now, seeing that develop, and Kirsten Roberts. So just pulling them together to sort of have those conversations, I think.
2: Mm. So you started with Harry Cooley's work. Can you kind of tell me a bit about the kind of progression of piecing the show together and selecting those artists?
3: I think it was more I was looking at things, and then I guess it was rather than going looking for them with a concept, it was more looking at artists that I was interested in their work and then pulling those threads together, I think, more so.
2: Mm-hmm. As we've mentioned, of course, Dark Matter is exhibiting 4 artists from across the Motu. You've kind of touched on them a little bit there, but would you be able to speak a little to each artist in the show and the work they're exhibiting?
3: Yeah, so we've got Simon Atwell's House Fire series. So he's got found images of burnt out houses, and he makes these by actually harvesting charcoal from burnt out houses as well, mm-hmm. but they're not literal representations of that. It's more a conceptual thing. You know, he's not, I think actually curator of Scream said something along the lines of in an essay which they wrote, which was he's not ambulance chasing, you know, looking for burnt out buildings, but, you know, those it's a nice conversation between the materials and the imagery and the concepts. So we've got 4 works in the show, really beautiful imagery. He prints them. They're sort of screen printed unique pieces, but that's kind of a simplistic way of looking at it. You know, I'm not going to give away the tricks of the trade on how he does it, but they're each unique images, and they're really beautiful as well as sort of being quite macabre. Harry Cooley's work, as I say, we've sort of touched on that a little bit. Okay, we've got 3 large-scale silver gelatin prints. It's a wider series, and I think it's an ongoing series as well, where he's, you know, finding those weird, I think, sort of everyday images that a lot of us might see, but through his eyes. You know, there's one that's called, one that's a photo of Vampire Grove. They've actually all untitled works, but as in brackets, you know, Vampire Grove, Bruce Avenue, Bridge Street. So, you know, so looking at where they're taken, but I don't know, the simplicity of the titles even, you know, leaves it quite open to interpretation in a way, and you're bringing your own sort of sense of that reading.
2: Mm-hmm.
3: Yeah. So that one's, you know, an image of, as I say, a signpost, Vampire Grove. There's a few really weird names in New Zealand, which again is that kind of gothic influence. I can't remember. I did actually look up, you know, you can Google it actually. You can Google, I think it's sort of, you know, weird place names or weird street names, and there's a couple of really strange ones around. Maybe there'll be some more in Carrie's series. There's one of his cat sitting on a toilet.
2: Yes.
3: And there's one of a child, you know, holding a rake, which is very sort of American Gothic, you know, the painting. Yeah, so that's those are really big, beautiful. And we've just installed them in the exhibition. They're actually just nailed to the wall.
2: Mm.
3: Yeah, so Harry sort of printed them up with, you know, extra space at the top and bottom so they can be framed, you know, in that way. Kirsten Roberts, I went to Kirsten's studio and was looking at both her paintings, and then she showed me her monoprints as well, which were unframed. The paintings are amazing. They weren't quite right for this particular exhibition. I really wanted to keep it really quite almost monochromatic and within the space. Although that said, our window is not. We could talk about that a bit afterwards. But yeah, so the monoprints are very small. They're sort of postcard size that Kirsten has made. She has done some bigger ones. We have some of those out the back, but within the show there's some smaller pieces, all unique works. One of them, it's a figure kind of almost disintegrating. It's very emotional, you know, tiny, but it packs a lot of sort of powerful emotion into it, which I really like. And then we've got Simon Andres. So Simon's work, we've got 3 of his kind of life-size, not my scale, but maybe his scale, figures within the show, which are all from found materials. We've got, yeah, sort of two within the space, which, you know, at the opening it was quite interesting. You know, you almost couldn't see them amongst the crowd, which, you know, gave a whole different reading to them. One is a scarecrow-like figure, holding a, with its sort of arms out, full of hay. And Simon has a really interesting materials list where he very much talks about every little detail of them. So like that one, it's, I think he's referred to it as home cultivated hay. Mm. You know, so he actually made that himself, which is cool, I think. There's heirloom steak knives for the feet of another figure. So that's quite interesting. These were first shown in a flood damaged house last year in an exhibition that he did in sort of Ponsonby, Grey Lynn, where there were about 15 different figures. So we've just got three for the show, and it's a really nice conversation, I think.
2: I guess you kind of touched on it there, but the show is bringing together such a range of mediums from these artists' respective practices, photography, sculpture, monoprints, charcoal. Was that quite important to you in kind of capturing the Gothic as this larger movement in art in the space?
3: I don't know whether it was a conscious way to, I guess, capture the theme as such, but I did like the idea of putting together a show that had different mediums, for sure. And yeah, each of them is very, very different to the others. I think that's just sort of an interesting, for a group exhibition, you know, it's good to have different mediums and different ways of responding to an idea.
2: Yeah, I guess to add to that, I think with that, there's some quite interesting conversations that might emerge within the space, particularly with the placement of each work in the space. The works feel like they could be generating this kind of dialogue between one another. The distorted faces in Kirsten Roberts' work facing Simon Atwell's House Fire series feel both aesthetically linked, but like also like they could be reactionary to one another, or Simon Andre's sculptural avatars finding their own place within the space. Are there any conversations between the artist's works that transpired, whether subconscious or conscious, in curating the space?
3: I think it probably was quite subconscious until we actually got into the space, and Simon Andre's and I, you know, really worked together to find the right placement for the two figures that are in the space. And so one of them, the work called Rooster, which is a scarecrow-like work that is facing directly towards Harry Cooley's work, where it's the figure holding the rake. So I think that's quite an interesting conversation. You know, they're not right next to each other. You know, it's not completely obvious, but you can definitely sort of see that visual correlation as well, which I think is quite interesting. And then, you know, another work of Simon's is, you know, directly looking at, you know, it's actually visually pointing and looking, you know, because they are, you know, lifelike figures, sort of avatars, as Simon, I think, refers to them, looking at Simon Atwell's work, you know. So I think that's quite an interesting one, you know, and we could turn it around. It could look at something else. Mm-hmm. And as you say, you know, Kirsten Roberts' works, you know, they are figures dissolving and looking out. So, you know, they are, yeah, looking out at the rest of the show in a way.
2: Mm. I kind of wanted to come back. You spoke a bit about colour earlier and the kind of binding, potentially looking to do a more monochromatic theme there. But the window, of course, if anyone who's seen the show or has walked past the gallery, is certainly not black and white.
3: No.
2: Can you kind of speak to me a little bit about that choice and I guess that contrast there?
3: Yeah, so Simon Andre's work is in the window, and look, some of Simon's works, you know, do play with a lot of different materials. There's some that have mirrors in them. There's some that, you know, that are a lot brighter. There's some really huge, well, one really huge work. They're kind of quirky. I think, pick some of the darker pieces to be within the show to sort of play with that kind of idea of the Gothic and the darkness. So that was a conscious choice, but equally, I wanted something that was going to, I guess, stand out a bit more in our window space. You know, we are a little bit unusual, maybe, that we do have a window that faces right out to the street. Yeah, we are on ground level, which I really like. You know, you can really offer something up as a different space that people walk past, people drive past, people go on buses and public transport past, cycle past, you know, increasingly. Great. But you know, it does stop people in their tracks. It's a huge work made of yellow rope that's been unraveled, and sort of some blue, like a big blue sort of plastic poncho. It's interesting. And I wanted Simon to respond to that space, because the space in the window can read as part of the show, but also quite differently. When you're in the gallery space and looking at the rest of the exhibition, you don't see the window space. So you can actually have a little bit more fun there and play with it differently. Simon responded by bringing in some found pallets, you know, wooden pallets, because our window space is kind of sunk down slightly. So he wanted to sort of elevate the piece so that it, you know, you could see the whole piece from the street. So it's, you know, it's placed, installed on these wooden pallets. And then on the wall behind, he has opened up sandbags, which again sort of relates, so found materials, they're striped red and white sandbags, and they're sort of made into a mural behind the piece. And that relates back to his project that he did, you know, last year with the, the flood damaged house. Mm. Yeah, so that's, a really interesting conversation as well.
2: Mm. I guess to kind of wrap up our corridor today, for people who do see the show, do you have any hopes for viewers engaging with the works?
3: Yeah, look, I think the world has gone through some interesting times in the last, you know, what is it, since COVID started, however many years that is. You know, we've had some tough times, and I think there's a lot of darkness that comes out, but I think these works also have a quirkiness to them, which is interesting. You know, there's a bit of humour. Simon Andres refers to his as, you know, sort of hard-boiled cartoons, you know, they're sort of avatars of, I think, his feelings in a way, you know, sort of a menagerie of anxious misfits, I think he calls them. And, you know, and I think there's a little bit of that in all of us. Mm-hmm. It's just to what degree, maybe. So I think there is something that you can come and see the show, see the conversations going on. They do make people smile too, some of these works, which is quite interesting to see. And they are quite beautiful. So yeah, come along and see the show.
2: That was Melanie Rogers speaking to me about Dark Matter, a group exhibition showing Simon Andres, Harry Cooley, Simon Atwell and Kirsten Roberts. The show is on at Melanie Rogers Gallery until the 6th of June.
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2: 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Keep it locked. We've got our arts guide coming up just shortly. In the meantime, this is Lazy Daisy by Tara Clark and Trio.

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2: This week in the wonderful world of art in Tamaki Makaurau, as mentioned on the show, Postscript by Sefton Rani is on at Trish Clark Gallery.
3: As also mentioned on the show, Dark Matter, a group exhibition showing Simon Andres, Harry Cooley, Simon Atwell and Kirsten Roberts is on at Melanie Roger Gallery until the 6th of June.
2: A Ponder of Transported Local Delicacies by Antonia Barnett McIntosh is on at Room. Also on at Room is a series of completely accurate self portraits by Brittany Walker Smith. Both are on until the 30th of May.
3: Brunel Diaz Prim's solo exhibition Mysterium Rationis is on at Grace Aotearoa until the 13th of June.
2: Bound Earth by Rufus Knight et al. Is on at Let Thomas until the 30th of May.
3: Ma Shong Fung Ho, a solo exhibition by Audrey Goggin, is on at Window Gallery until the 24th of June.
2: The Blue Dome by Selena Oshadi is on at Artspace Aotearoa until the 4th of July.
3: Revolutionary Mania by Luke Willis Thompson is on at Coastal Signs until the 6th of June.
2: August Ward's World of Interiors is on at Ivan Anthony until the 30th of May.
3: End Grained by Martino Gamper is on at Object Space until the 31st of May. 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
3: Ko ira te hōtaka katoa mō tēnei wiki, nei te mihi kia koutou katoa e koreo mai ki māua mō tēnei rā.
2: That's all for various artists for today. 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
3: 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Next up is the Land of the Good Groove with Mari. 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

0: Yes, that was Jesse Johnson, once guitarist for Prince, but more recently D'Angelo. He came here, saw him here. And yes, I didn't realise there's that much guitar in that track. That's a bit of a shocker, wasn't it? Anyway, it's Baby Let's Kiss, it's cool. And we heard the edit version of the Planet Funk Johnny guitar. What's in there? And I'm looking for the other cover. Oopsie, it's right in front of me. And we heard People Get Ready, performed by Terrace. Terrace, what a funny name. Terrace Martin, Alex Isley, featuring Robert Glasper. And then from the same collection, we heard right at the beginning, Running Blind, performed by Lucky Day. And after that, we heard a bit of a classic, really, Alice Russell Breakdown, featuring Durando. So, well, that's quite a bit to get through in the first section. A couple of those songs were short, and I chose edits because I don't seem to have the patience today for the long versions. But I actually, the next track's going to be 12-inch. Got some LTD coming up, and the tracks from the new Jill Scott LP too.
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0: Yes, let's go with LTD kicking back, and I'm DJing, by the way, Hallertau Riverhead tomorrow afternoon, Saturday, 4 to 8pm. Let's go with LTD.

Yeah, that was LTD with Burning Hot, and I started that set of three with LTD's Kicking Back, and the middle track was Confunction, but a favourite of mine, Body Lovers, a song I had not heard prior to just getting the 12-inch week or two ago. Thank you very much for those who filled in. Of course, Nigel Love did most of the shows, but Sam also did one show, so that was so good to have excellent fill-ins for me on the land of the Good Groove when I was away in, I was actually in California driving around deserts doing things in a rental car that I can only do for a certain, you know, number of years due to age. So what are we, Jill Scott, new album, really getting familiar with it. Let's go with Be Great featuring Trombone Shorty.

0: thank you, Tierra Wack. Thank you for FOXing with a girl. You know I love you, fool. Philly, you all day. Each and every way.
1: Right, that's Jill Scott on a new, I just got the 2LP set, and it's on orange vinyl, a bit transparent, which makes it so hard to see the tracks begin and end. I hope I began and ended those tracks in the correct place. I know two out of three I was correct, but not quite sure where that I listened to right here, right now. That was the second track. On YouTube, and I'm sure that's basically where it started. So those three tracks were the one we just listened to was North Side featuring Tierra Wack, Jill Scott the artist, and then the second one was Right Here Right Now with no guest, Jill Scott, and then we started, I think the first one was Be Great featuring Trombone Shorty. So there's quite a buzz for the new Jill Scott album, To Whom It This May Concern, and she's on tour in the USA for a few months, so that should bring her back into the limelight, so to speak. I think I said it earlier, didn't I? I'm at Riverhead Hallertau tomorrow, Saturday, from 4 to 8 p.m., so back on the wheels of
2: steel. Land of the Good Groove.
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1: Yeah, I got some remixes of a brand new Heavies track. It's not a brand new track, it's an oldie. It's Mind Trips. This is a superstar remix. YouTube keeps playing me this track of theirs that I just don't even know if I own or not. It's annoying me, but this one will do at the moment until I work out how to find the other one that keeps being played to me.

Right. That was Brand New Heavies with Mind Trips, Superstar Remix, and we've got one more track to go on Land of the Good Groove. Might not hear all of it, starting a bit late on it. Love Committee with Boogie Papers.

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0: Don't hit that snooze button. Morning people are turning 10, and to celebrate, they're throwing a doozy of a morning rave at the Auckland Town Hall, featuring DJ sets from Tikitane and Jamie Newman. 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

0: Kia ora. So that last track was Scream Innocent featuring Ngang Eko, was it? By Ayaluna, which is, it's a pretty track. For those who are listening, we are Sonic Hapuri. Thanks for tuning in. This is our first show, Friday 2 to 4 every month.
1: For the rest of our lives.
0: Forever. So yeah, we're gonna mostly play Aotearoa tunes and maybe mix it up for the next hour and a half. We also have some announcements, which we can speak to a bit later.
1: Yeah.
0: Yo. Thanks for listening in. If you want to text in 5395, chur.
1: Let us know. Hello? Let us know what you're doing this weekend. Like, if you're going to go to a gig tonight, maybe.
2: Tonight?

0: Sarebi has just harvested fresh new album Nothing Grows Here and is celebrating by taking it out on tour this May. 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Sarebi, Nothing Grows Here album tour. 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
1: Leao, the ever-fresh Samoan psychedelia four-piece, have just dropped their lush new single, La La La. The luminous new track shimmers with dreamy guitar tones while tenderly capturing the longing felt by diaspora communities for a homeland long missed. This sonic dedication to Samoa further builds excitement for their upcoming debut album, The Samoa Tapes. La La La, the new single from Leao. 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

at Carpotty Radio. These are a few tracks. That first one was Dos Dos by Fatima. And then off the new Ayam El Disco, it was Midhat Salah. It's a new one that's just come out on We Want Sounds. I just copped it from Southbound Records, which is awesome. And then Bush Walked Up by Christoph Altrawinter.

0: You're listening to Sonic Car Putty Radio. It's our first one. Thank you so much for having us. Send us a text. Thanks to everyone who's already texted in. Big shout outs. Sigrid and Bridge. Gold Tooth. Liv. Jack. And Jeffrey on site. Man's like Jeffrey.
1: Jeffrey.
0: Civil. But yeah, also the love for the Bass Rongoa gig tonight. Very excited. Got a huge lineup incoming, including our very own Kai Viti. If you're listening and you've copped a ticket, thank you so much. There'll be a few on the door if you pull up at 11. We're going late tonight.
2: Where's that at?
0: Whammy Bar, baby.
2: Oh.
0: There's special guests in town.
2: Yeah, you still want to tell me who the special guests are? See you in the dance.
0: It's who you?
2: It's me.
1: It's me.
2: It's not me.
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Yo, yo, if you've just joined us, you're listening to Sona Kapuri. 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

0: art pop icon Sparks are finally making their New Zealand debut this May. 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
1: Because you know what they say, eat all your mayonnaise and you'll grow up to be a big, funny boy. That's what they say, isn't it? 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Okay, here comes the aeroplane. Yum, yum.
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8: If you've just joined us, this is Sonic Harpuri Radio.
9: Sure. So, before we run the rest of the 40 minutes, we just have a little announcement. This is our first show, but also tomorrow we have a little launch at a gallery called Te Tuhi in Pakuranga.
8: Yeah.
9: Tomorrow.
8: Just for a little bit of context, Sonic Harpuri is currently the four of us. We're all based in Tamaki, and we're an art and sound collective, and we kind of, this kind of started a little while ago now, like September last year, which seemed to have gone so quickly because of how amazing, beautiful that Raumati was. And now, September, October, November, December, a few months later, we have been invited to show something at, like I said, at Te Tuhi. And we're on our way to building, maybe showing a sound system.
9: Sound system. So we're launching the first evolution to the world tomorrow, 4 till 6, and that will be our first happenings of Rona, our sound system.
8: Yeah, all of the details are up on the Te Tuhi website. And also, if you follow any of our socials, we got some information up there. She's going to be evolving over Matariki. So we kind of have three phases of the sound system that some of you may or may not know about. We have been collectively learning together about, you know, all things sound system, like technical stuff, kind of building an archive of knowledge together that hopefully we can share. So it's our first iteration of it. And then we actually have in July, 10th of July, over that Matariki weekend, she'll be alive.
9: So yeah, anyway, tap in. Obviously, you'll learn more through us over this this radio show, and some sounds that we'll be exploring and just thinking through that align with our sun system. Yeah, anything to add?
10: Maybe, like, if you wanted to, you could read a little bit about the Purako of Rona. And, yeah, just to give some context to that. There's definitely more that we're going to be expressing through that Purako and our installation and makings. But, yeah, maybe that might be a nice thing for you to do, listener.
9: So we'll run a few more tracks, maybe another ad break, but yeah, thanks for listening, everyone. And once again, if you want to send us some love, text 5395. We love to hear what you're thinking.
10: Gas us up.
9: First show, who's this? Okay. Anyway, enjoy. Chirp.
11: Let's go. Thanks, guys.
9: Boosh.
11: Thank you.

0: Soren. Soren. Soren.
1: It's quiet, Dante. Little needed quiet. That's what Nanny said.

0: be very diplomatic.
1: Oh, is this thing on? Hello. Thank you so much to all the love in the texts. What's this one? Mad Show, very nice selections, because you could... Beautiful.

0: when shall we three meet again? In thunder, lightning, or in rain?
1: Or maybe at the Factory Theatre in Onehunga this May to see Macbeth.
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0: Mikey Majestic. What's up? Big love to Mikey Majestic, who just texted in. He, you know, it's unanimous citywide, the sweetest ever, and
1: certified sweetie.
0: Yeah, he's got that gig coming out of the gig. Biggie Got Soul. Date off the top of your head?
1: June 5th, I'm gonna say.
0: June 5th?
1: Yeah. Was it 2 weeks?
2: With you, eh?
1: Yeah.
2: With AJ Honeysuckle.
1: Dylan Biscuit, Romy Rice, Lovelace Roots, I think, Dubhead. Big Stack.
0: Yeah, it's gonna be epic.
1: Big Stack.
2: Physically and metaphorically.
1: Yeah, always.
0: Alright, we got another couple minutes and then we got
2: Nick.
3: Driving.
0: Nick! Nice. 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

0: Good afternoon, ladies and gentlemen. 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The cards should be read carefully before takeoff.
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Know My Height and My Key. Ramire Friday Drive, it's me, Nick. Pleasure to be here with you. How awesome to come in after that show. New residency dropped. Man, that was epic. That's one to catch in the B-cast for sure. Big up, Sona Kapori. Now, what's on the show today? A little bit of music. At 5 past 5, Friday Live with Serebi. Thanks to Entered On Air. And of course, support from McLeod's Brewery. 5 past 6, I speak to Saul Williams. If you're not up on Saul Williams, that's okay. In the meantime, we're going to play some tunes for you. And a double pass to give away. And the double pass is to see Serebi live at Double Whammy. We'll give it away just after Friday Live, around 5:30. This one underneath me, Shake It Loose, Dolphin Boy, out on Tummy Touch Records. If you want to get in touch, 5395 is the number. Sure.

Of course, it's Hun Lynch. I want you. You're on BFM Friday Drive. It's me, Nick. It's a pleasure to be here with you as always on this kind of overcast Tamaki Makaurau day. Got a little bit of grey on us, but that's all right. We're going to keep the energy high nonetheless. Not high, but in a good space, in a positive space. Speaking about positivity, I've been listening back to lots of kōtero over the past little while because I saw Anachai Scott and he's doing a new play, The Legend. So we're going to play a kōtero track for you now. This is All the Little Birds. You're on BFM.

0: Transcendent, about to float away in the studio. It's all the little birds, kōtero. Nick's tapped in, Nick the listener, not the host. Bringing back dinner chat for Friday takeaway night. What are you all having? What's for dinner tonight? I haven't decided yet. Somehow I always end up at Eden Noodles, but I don't know why. 5395, if you're going to go out and get some kai tonight, where's the good eats, where's the cheap eats? Let us know.
1: Yeah, it's a sweet store, great community.
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2: 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You lick it, you buy it. Yeah, see you at the counter.
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Saving My Love, featuring Rachel Clark, of course. You're listening to BFM. This song's giving me a very autumn vibe. Autumn's on its way, it's here. So if you want to wrap yourself up warm for autumn, get yourself some B merch, 95BFM. 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

Prince Fetty, Milk and Honey, featuring the one and only Holly Cook. You're on BFM Drive. I'm Nick. It's a pleasure to be here with you as always. If you want to get in touch, 5395 is the number. We're going to head into a little ad break here, but when we get back, some more music for you. Cheers.

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0: the Far Side, of course. This is the Flyers Pie remix. You're on BFM Drive. We're going to head into some news now. We're a little bit late. Sorry, Toby. Keep it locked. Stay informed.
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2: Ahiahi Marie. Good afternoon. Ko Toby toku ingoa ko te rima karaka. It's 5 o'clock. The government has announced a funding boost for two new Auckland ambulance hubs, more staff, upgraded technology and stronger frontline support. This was part of a pre-budget announcement in which Health Minister Simeon Brown and Associate Health Minister Casey Costello revealed $5 million over 4 years. Based on strengthening the technology needed to support modern, reliable emergency care. Separate increase in funding from Health New Zealand and ACC for road ambulances to meet demand and cost pressures, with the total funding package to be finalised for a 4-year contract. And a proposal criteria to receive certain type 2s is proving controversial within the medical community. In 2021, under the Labour government, the decision was made to prioritise Māori and Pacific Islanders given the higher incidence of type 2 diabetes within those groups compared to the general population. The new PharmAc proposal would remove the exemption which allows members of those communities to access those drugs without demonstrating specific cardiovascular or renal risk factors, while also reducing the required level of cardiovascular risk.

0: risk required across the board. While Pharmac claims that the changes would make the drugs accessible to an additional 23,000 people over the next 5 years, some health experts say that the move will fail to prioritise those from the most statistically at-risk communities. The Malaysian government has ordered the social media platform TikTok to take action against what it describes as defamatory content about the country's monarch. The Malaysian Communications and Multimedia Commission, the body responsible for regulating media in the country, has reportedly instructed TikTok to take immediate remedial measures to remove posts that spread misinformation about King Sultan Ibrahim. Malaysia is a constitutional elective monarchy where there are penalties for speech that inspires hatred or contempt against the royal family. TikTok is yet to issue a response to the demands. And finally, hundreds of Greenlanders have taken to the streets of the capital city Nuuk to protest the opening of a new American consulate. Throughout his second term in office, US President Donald Trump has made a series of controversial comments expressing a desire to take control of the island for what he claims are national security reasons. However, these proposals have been highly unpopular among the population of Greenland, which is an autonomous territory of Denmark and therefore already part of NATO. Protest organiser Akaluku Luke Fontaine stated that our government already told Donald Trump and his administration that Greenland is not for sale, adding that in a democratic world, no means no. Ara te kawe pūrongo, and that's the news.
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0: Āne ngā tohu huairere mō tēnei rā. Your weather report for today. Mostly fine, with partly cloudy and cloudy periods and a chance of a shower. Fresh easterly winds. Sunset is at 5:15 this evening and there will be an overnight low of 12 degrees tonight. Āne ngā tohu huairere mō te rā whakāta, your weather forecast for this weekend. Raharoe Saturday, partly to mostly cloudy with a few showers and fresh easterly winds. And Rā Tapu Sunday, partly to mostly cloudy with thick high cloud and strong easterly winds. And that's your news and weather. Ko Toby Tokuinga, where the time is now 5 minutes past five.
2: 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Appreciate you.
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2: Yeah, it's time to froths up, get them waves going. You know what time it is, it's time for Pete Surf. Kia ora, Pete.
4: Yeah, Nick, how's it, man?
2: Oh, you know, not too shabby, all the better now that I'm speaking to you, friend.
4: Oh, cheers, likewise.
2: Now, Pete, before we get into the surf, just quickly, what went on with this world championship of surfing? No waves.
4: What's going on? Yeah, what's going on with the waves? Yeah, well, we had, before the comp started, it was humping, it was so good. And then practice day was cooking. And then we got into the comp. Waves are still good, but it was an even swell. Mm. So we, the surf for maybe 2-3 days they ran. And then, well, nothing left. So it's been flat the last few days. And good news, swell's arriving, starting to arrive right now. They're out, everyone's out surfing. It's small still, but it's building. And then tomorrow it's bigger again. I'm sure they'll run the comp tomorrow. And Sunday morning is even flat, but then building again and building bigger than the previous day. So Sunday afternoon could be cooking.
2: Well, there you go.
4: Monday again, if they need more time to run, we'll have that swell still continuing and then easing. So there'll be another, the morning should still be good. So I think we're going to get good waves. It's to the back end of the comp, so finals, everything. Yeah, I'm going to head down. I'm pretty amped. I didn't go last weekend, so it's still fresh froth to just get amongst and take my board, try and get away as well.
2: Put beat surf in. Hey, it's not how you start, it's how you finish. We're slowly running out of time here on the surf report. What's going on in our surf?
4: I'll keep this one brief. There's a low pressure above us, generating swell out east. It's building 2-3 tomorrow, 3-4 Sunday. It's onshore and messy, so 3 out of 10, but there's plenty of waves. It's just messy and onshore. Going to west coast, there's some high pressures keeping that low not coming down, which is good for what we talked about before. In terms of local, on the beaches, 2-3 feet tomorrow, we'll see that swell kick in. re-arrived now and a bit better tomorrow and lifting in the afternoon. Offshore winds, nice and clean. Sunday, 2 to 3 feet in the morning, but as I say, it builds quickly in the afternoon, 3 to 4 foot plus, maybe even some bigger sets in the afternoon. Offshore winds as well. So solid 8 out of 10 pumping.
2: On it. On ya, Pete. Yeah. Surf, froths up. Enjoy your weekend and we'll catch you on the flip.
4: Yeah, froth on, man.
2: Froth on, brother.
4: Yeah.
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5: Cowabunga, friend.
2: I love talking to Pete. He just makes me so happy. Man, life's good. Talk to Pete Surf and you'll be fine. Yeah. We're going to have a couple songs before we jump into this Friday Live, just because, you know, the atmosphere and the cosmos, just got to put some things together. And we'll be right into Friday Live, but keep it locked because we've got Aljus Harding up now.

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1: Listen to the sound of my voice. You are not here. You are translated to another here. And now, without your responsibilities, without your job, without tomorrow, listen. In a clearing, you are lying down. Hear the electric hum.

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Through the receiver, I hear it ringing. Hello, it's me. And who could it be on the other end? These days it can be very hard to believe. You read a book. You listen to the radio. It can be hard to believe. But I know that we are making our future. Listen. 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

0: 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I must take your picture.
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0: 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You light up the sky and my heart.
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0: This is a bit of fun. This is Kalimba, Wege Wege. But unfortunately, it's got to go away. It's time for this.
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0: It is indeed time for Friday Live, and we're very lucky to have Sarah be in the BFM studio playing some awesome tunes and a crazy setup. How you doing, my friend?
3: I'm good. Thanks for having me.
0: You've got like the coolest setup of like, I don't know, pedals, things going in here and there and yada, yada, yada. This is the new touring rig, maybe?
3: If only we could get it to work.
0: If only we could get it. It's been, if you're wondering why Friday Live is delayed a little bit, it's because there's been some great technical minds working very hard behind the scenes. But we've got something going, and it's going to sound amazing. I'm very, very excited for it. I'm a big fan of your music. Last year, Goji was just like beautiful. But it was a massive year for you musically. You released that, and then you went touring internationally to Australia. You did a little Australia stint. How was that for you?
3: That was good. It was a learning curve, but definitely worthwhile. Made some friends.
0: Oh, that's the best.
3: So it was a nice trip.
0: How did the album travel internationally? Do you feel like it resonated with Australians as well as it did here?
3: I think for me it's mostly like passive streams, less active. So it looks good on paper, but it's different trying to translate it in person. So that was kind of a good wake up call by going over there in person and seeing who's there and meeting people. And I think it translated pretty well.
0: I'm so glad. I got to see you play it going global last year, the International Music Conference, and I feel like a lot of people were coming up to me, a lot of the international delegates, and they were like, Serebi's music's beautiful. I'm like, yeah, you're right. Book them. Like, this is what it's all about. But you're here because there's some new music on the way. What's the title of this new project that you've got ready for us? May 29th.
3: Yeah, Nothing Grows Here is my new 12-track album, and I will be releasing it independently, which I'm pretty excited about.
0: That's awesome. So glad to hear that. There's this beautiful little blurb that's on Under the Radar here. It says, the record was shaped by the central idea that nothing will grow until you leave everything. That's pretty broad in general.
3: Yeah.
0: Was there a moment that happened that kind of ethos came to you? Or what grounded you in that?
3: I think it's funny. Sometimes I just put things together for press. It's hard to know what certain works are about. And a lot of it's quite abstract and playful. But I guess it's also situational, as I'm moving to London in a couple of weeks. So I guess that was happening around the time of writing the record, and so that became a little bit of a theme.
0: Awesome. Speaking about moving, before you move, you're blessing us with a 3-date run of shows. Saturday 30th of May, you're playing Double Whammy in Tamaki Makaurau. Friday the 5th of June, Virgil Morn upstairs in Te Whanganui Atara, Wellington. And Saturday the 6th of June at Space Academy in Ototahi, Christchurch. What are you going to bring to these shows? Are you touring with the whole band for these three shows, or are you playing solo?
3: We're going to play Auckland Double Whammy with a band and some guests, and do a light show. And then in Wellington, I'll play solo. I'll have some guests come up and do some interesting things with lights, and same again in Christchurch.
0: Very interesting. I'd love to get into the nitty-gritty of your practice with lights, but we can have that conversation another time. In the meantime, you're here to play us some music. You got 3 songs for us today?
3: I think we'll go for 2.
0: Yeah, we'll go for 2?
3: Yeah.
0: I'm excited for it. This is Serebi. You're on Friday Live, BFM.

0: That was real nice, man. That was real lovely. This is like the most fun I think I've had on a Friday Live. We listened to some beautiful beats.
1: No vocals.
0: What was the name of that one?
1: That song's called Bends Not Breaks.
0: You know, fitting. How did you name that though? Were you made it and then you listened to it and you're like, yep, or?
1: There's a, usually that song has lyrics and there's a line that says bends not breaks in one of the pre-choruses. And so I just took that line and...
0: Hell yeah, the classic, hey? It's in the song already. I'm going to name it that.
1: Exactly.
0: Would you, like, listening to those back now, would you ever release an instrumental album? Are we going to get a...
1: Yeah, I guess half my albums are instrumental and so I'm halfway there.
0: True.
1: If you took two of my albums and took five songs from each, there'd be an instrumental album.
0: Now we're giving away the game. You'll better buy the instrumental album when it comes out on vinyl. What you got up next for us, friend? This is the last song you're going to play?
1: This one is called Mind Map.
0: I like that. Let's give it a spin. Sarebi. Hey,

0: Well, that was mad vibey, bro. The hell? That was so... And that one's not even on the record.
1: No, that's not.
0: I've been like pressing Serbia. I'm like, send me that, please. Send me that, please.
1: That's the next one.
0: That's the next... Don't worry, that's on the next record. I like in the more dancey tunes for you. Is that just like been something that you've been pulled to recently?
1: Yeah, it has. I've been liking them too.
0: Yeah, I feel like it's a real recession indicator, eh? Like I was reading that audio or that Under the Radar piece. And you spoke about like... trying to create while you're doing all this like work to pay the bills or whatever.
1: Oh, I feel like that.
0: Yeah, of course, bro. You know, you got to. But I feel like we're definitely at that point right now where people are like craving a dance, craving a movement, and it's nice that like I don't know that you're pulled that way as well.
1: Musicians are craving it too, as an economical thing.
0: Man, well, thank you so much for coming up. Thank you for playing some groovy beats, some productions for us, and we'll catch you at Double Whammy. We got to give away a ticket, double pass. To Serebi's gig at Double Whammy. Wow. 5395, name, B card number. What are we gonna go with here? Damn. Favorite place to dance in Tamaki Makaurau. Yeah? What's your favorite place to dance?
1: I don't go out in Auckland to dance, unfortunately.
0: That's a damn shame. You need to. Before you go.
1: It's a damn shame.
0: It's a damn shame. Before you go, we should go have
1: maybe,
0: a dance.
1: Maybe Goblin.
0: Oh yeah, a little Goblin dance.
1: Yeah, Goblin's probably my pick.
0: It's pretty special, eh? It's a nice little spit. Well, thank you so much for coming up. Appreciate you. Bandcamp, people can buy the record when it comes out next week.
1: Yeah, next week Friday.
0: Yo, that's what's up. Go follow Serebi. This has been Friday Live.
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3: Tēnā koutou I tēnei pō. Good evening. Ko tobi toku ingoa, ko te ono karaka, it's 6 o'clock. The top floor with glass falling and crashing into the street below. Fire and emergency confirmed that all people were accounted for and there are no reported injuries. And the New Zealand Customs Service has unveiled new remote-controlled underwater vehicles that are designed to combat illegal maritime smuggling. The vehicles will be $1 million investment in these machines would ensure that Customs has the best tools to respond to these growing challenges. And in a rare example of pushback against UN weaponization fund, which would be used to support allies and supporters of Trump who he claims have been unfairly targeted by the government taxpayer funding. The Senate will reconvene to vote on the bill in June after the Memorial Day recess. And a 24 local elections. This recent court ruling overturns the election of Osgur Özel as party leader of the CHP in what the party has...
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3: Ane ngā tohu huarere mō tēnei rā, your weather report for today. Mostly fine with partly cloudy periods and chance of a shower. Fresh easterly winds.
5: That was a 95 BFM weather update. Thanks to climate change.
3: Kati, your surf report for this weekend. Kita tae rāwhiti on the east coast. On Saturday, 2 to 3 feet of north.

0: northeast swell with moderate to fresh easterly onshore winds, and on Sunday, lifting in the afternoon with gentle to moderate easterly offshore winds. And on Sunday, 2 to 3 feet building into the 3 to 4 foot plus range in the afternoon, with a chance of some bigger sets. Toby Toku Ingoa, the time is now 6 minutes past 6.
1: Kia ora, Toby and Malu. Thank you so much, team. Appreciate you.
0: Pleasure.
1: I was lucky enough to interview activist, artist. I mean, the list goes on and on. Saul Williams, ahead of his show here with Carlos Nino. They're playing from the album Saul Williams.
2: Work Makatongo, no perk for the bongo. Who press this chatty?
1: I've been watching a lot of your interviews, I've been listening to a lot of your music, and it feels like a really common theme, and an empowering theme of it, is this feeling of agency and this understanding that a lot of, the empathy to understand and feel people's global pain, but the intelligence to recognize that it's not a necessity. How do we take care of ourselves in these times is, I guess, what I'm trying to get at.
3: Well, I mean, for me, one of those things, you know, that everyone has the same relationship to it, but there is music that feeds me and lets me know that I'm not alone, just as there is literature is sort of in having and maintaining a sort of always growing awareness that even, I hate that I said that, you know, understanding, I would say, the potential of us, that in fact, even when we speak of technology or what have you, it's a dance, you know. It's a dance. We take a few steps back. We take a few steps forward, you know. And maybe we can find some, you know, wicked little spins and
1: you know. Treat people. I wanted to, I guess, get into the nitty gritty of that word meet, because I feel like it's so central to that album.
3: Yeah.
1: How do you feel that pertains to what you guys create?
3: You know, like Mad Professor Meets, you know, so it was in the spirit of that. I recorded my first album when I released my first single ever, which was, what was it called? Twice LA. It's my first time ever performing in LA. Carlos flew me out here. We were both in our early 20s and promoter, because it was really like

0: Carlos had really evolved into a producer and musician. And I bumped into him, or he invited me out when he was on the road with Andre 3000. And that night we spoke, and I, you know, I always had that you would want to listen to, Carlos. Maybe it's time. And so when we both got home and he got off the road and I was back in LA, he came over to hear some demos. And he was like, oh, yeah, let's do this. Let's do this. Anyway, so we decided that we were going to do an album together. And Carlos got so excited about the idea. He was like, we should do a concert to announce that we're going to go into the studio to record this album.
1: Incredible. I love that.
0: That concert is the Tree People concert. So it was not intended to be an album. It's just us improvising on stage with a number of friends like Kamasi Washington, Aaron Shaw, Maia the artist, Francesca Hart. There's a number of musicians that we invited out at that night at this outdoor amphitheater, and we just improvised. But it was all to make an announcement that we're about to go into the studio and work on an album together. So International Anthem, the label that Carlos has had released stuff on, was at that concert and asked to release that concert as an album. To me, that made a lot of sense because of the fact that in it, because of what's happening in the world, I hadn't really been on stage a lot before then, since, you know, things had started getting, you know, as horrendous as they have been over the past 2.5 years. And I could do no more than really think about and address that. Plus, Trump had just gotten elected here in the States for the second time. So there was a lot of weird feelings in the air, and improvising and just feeling free enough to speak about it instead of just, you know, the regular idea of performing and putting on a show and whatever, just felt appropriate, like in how to meet the moment. Touring this album has felt the same way, you know, like we, in honor of how we recorded the album, we don't go on stage and recreate the album. We go out on stage and do the same thing that we did that night, which is we don't rehearse, we don't discuss what we're going to talk about or do. We get on stage and meet the moment, you know. And so it's made a lot of sense. Of course, the other side of that is that we did go into the studio to record an album. And I think pretty soon after we see you, there'll be news about that album, is what I'll say. And that's what I'm really excited about, because the Tree People album, the Saul Williams meets Carlos Nino, is the unintended album.
1: The album opens with this refrain of "Land Back." It feels like there's a lot of revisionist history. I mean, there is a lot of revisionist history that happens all over the world. Obfuscations of what happened in order to, I guess, shift blame or justify things. How do you view the artist's role in combating that? I know that's a really broad question, but I'm sure that you have some amazing thoughts about it. So,
0: well, there's an African American photographer named Gordon Parks, who wrote a book called "Weapon of Choice." Right? And that was about his camera. Okay, he was a photographer. He shot a lot during the civil rights era and well before the civil rights era. I believe that the role of the artist is what came to mind is to load the gun, right? There's a poet named Maya Angelou who talked about being in a writing collective, and she said that she and a number of writers in this writing collective in the early 70s had decided amongst themselves that anything an artist writes should be written with the urgency of what they would write if someone were holding a gun in their mouth. Meaning, if these are not good enough to be your last words, why are you speaking? Right? And

0: And for me, I believe that the role of the artist, and this is the thing, I think that if we're cognizant of the power of art, then it's up to us to resist the ways in which art has been and can be used for propaganda, right? Which means that we have to weigh our art against the propaganda. When I speak of the counterbalance that the artist should find, like, why is it that Bob Marley's music has the weight that it does? Because it's all weighted with, like, you can't misuse this music. You hear it, and you know what it's about. You know that it's anti-imperialist. You know what it's fighting. You know that it's fighting. You know that it's for the fight.
1: Saul Williams, wow, what a special interview. So nice to interview Saul Williams. The whole time I was sitting there being a sponge to all the game that was coming. If you want to see Saul Williams and Carlos Nino, you can see them at the Tuning Fork on Tuesday the 9th of June. I'll be there. I'll see you there.
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1: Indeed, you can catch all of BFM shows on the podcast if you want. I've been digging through the BFM library while I was here preparing for the show, and I found some. I was actually trying to find a Marvin Gaye record, and I found Hear My Dear, but I also found a Fuji record in the F section, and this is Nappy Heads. This is the remix, the radio edit. We're going to play it for you. If you want to get in touch, 5395 is the number. Cheer.
8: Yo, Mona Lisa, could I get a date on Friday? And if you're busy, I wouldn't mind taking Saturday.
1: I mean, intro, iconic.
8: The posse Fuji coming around the way. Yeah, you're Nappy Head.
9: I was shocked.
8: What you got there?
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1: Just got a text from my good friend Rosetta Stone from BFM Breakfast. Apparently this played on BFM Breakfast. That's awesome. Rosetta stays digging in there. We're just gonna play it twice today. I'm not bad. How good? Make sure you tap into BFM Breakfast every morning. It's my morning run. I didn't catch it this morning, obviously.

5'6", pink brown lips, said they wanna fuck with a baddie. 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Choose who they did like me for the wrong reasons, they love me.

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Wore my heart on my sleeve at the time, but I'm clued up, no better, I'm woke. Fucked around, caught feelings, was blind. Gave my all, what now, what a joke. 5'6", pink brown lips, said I wanna fuck with a baddie. Good with a pen, talented, them guys should've never had me. No, I have motion straight to the top, elevating, no, I don't stop. But it takes patience, not for the waiting, Rome weren't built for the plot.

0: It is indeed time for the 95BFM Entertainment Guide. Let's run through it. Friday the 22nd of May 2026. That's tonight. Bass Rongwa Tuatoru is on at Whammy Bar. This is going to be a big gig. I'm going to be there on the dance floor. I'll see you there. Caitlin, the Guardrails Tour is on at Whammy Bar. Tickets from Under the Radar. Crook Murderous Intent Tour, all ages on at UFO. Capo is on at Queen's Wharf, free entry. Lily Catastrophe, Little Sisters on at Basement Theatre, tickets from iTicket. 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Oasis and Radiohead tribute show, ooh, it's on at the Mothership. 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I'm assuming that's a Ruth Bader Ginsburg play. 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Sola Rosa and the Mids. Album release tour is on at Double Whammy. 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From Australia, Teen Jesus and the Gene Teasers are playing at the Tuning Fork. 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It's on right now if you want to get down there. Saturday, 23rd of May 2026, 95BFM presents Sparks. The art pop group are back at Kiriti Kanawa Theatre. Tickets from Auckland Live. Black Wax 10th birthday is on at El Bruto. Tickets from Event Finder. 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Clap Clap Riot are back with a Like a Lover tour. Tickets from Under the Radar. Diggy Dupe, The Goat, is touring the Brown Velvet album at Double Whammy. Tickets from Under the Radar. Grooveliner 3 featuring Chicarelli is on at Ocean Eagle Cruises Auckland. Tickets from Humantics. Iggy Namaruchi Quartet is on at Ato Jazz Club. Tickets from Under the Radar, that's gonna be awesome. Lily Catastrophe, Little Sisters on again at Basement Theatre. Lucky Me Vintage Pop-Up Market's on at the Tuesday Club, free entry, 3 to 10pm. So it's still going, you can head down there. The New Zealand International Comedy Festival, The Birdie, The Bridie and Rebecca Variety Show is on at Basement Theatre. Tickets from iTicket. RBG of One Many is on again at Waterfront Theatre. Soul in Motion, Need for Mirrors from the UK is on at the Mothership. Volcanic Vinyl Pop-Up Record Store is on at Tiny Triumph. That has sadly finished. And William Walker Bad for Education is on at Avondale Library, free entry. 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
0: 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This is 1000 Phantoms from Liao live on 95BFM Drive Island, I think maybe 5 years ago. Liao's currently touring in the UK, so let's run this one.

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0: some Kwaito to take you into the weekend. Of course, Kwaito, very South African genre of music, blended house and hip hop. This is Mosquito Waiwena. You're on BFM, it's a pleasure to have you here. While you're here, let me tell you about the best brew that's available this New Zealand Music Month. And it's almost over. 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Tom came in to pick up the message. I'll tell you, it's a delicious drop indeed. And also, if you're heading down to the bear spot, there's no better day than Sunday the 24th of May at 12 p.m. because it's Dog Adoption Day. 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
29: I mean, 55 years ago, Marvin Gaye released What's Going On. It's been a very influential album in my life. I think when I first started doing shows on BFM, all I'd play is old soul stuff, so congratulations, Marvin Gaye, 55 years of an album that is as important then as it is now. What's going on? It's been a privilege to be with you here today. Thank you, Saul Williams. Thank you, of course, to Sirubi. And thank you to you all for listening. I'm going to leave you with this. This is What's Going On, Marvin Gaye. Up next, Gang of Four, of course. Keep it locked. You're on BFM, the only radio station you should be listening to. Text your grandmother. Give someone a hug. Be thankful for the day. See you tomorrow.

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0: That is actually how it's meant to sound at the end of that song, listeners. That was a Collapsing City, a track called In the Valley. And that started the Gang of Four show off for this evening. My name is Phil, and I'll be with you for the next 2 hours. Since it's New Zealand Music Month, it's home. I'm going to do my second New Zealand Music Show of the month. So, very happy to do so. So it's all going to be Kiwi sounds coming your way this evening. And, going to be back very shortly, and we'll just carry it on. Oh, hold on. Jesus. Okay. What are we doing? Is that not working?
1: 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It'll be your last chance to see Cerebi and full band play in the flesh for the foreseeable future, so don't miss out. Cerebi, Nothing Grows Here album tour. Double whammy, Saturday, May 30th. 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
0: Alrighty, let's carry it on now. I'm going to play you a song by The Swingers. This is, I believe, their very first single. So they had a couple of songs on AK-79. And then they released a single, One Good Reason, on Ripper Records. And it was in 1980. And here it is. We're on the beat.

Alrighty, that was a Wellington band from back in 1986. The band was called Wazzo Fish. Now they spelt fish a bit cleverly. It was G-H-O-T-I. So the G-H is like enough, I suppose, and initiate the T-I, so it pronounces fish. Anyway, Wellington, eh? Okay, so yeah, Wazzo Fish with Magnet. Before that, we had the Managers. They were an Auckland ska band from many moons ago, but yeah, they rocked it. Who Am I Kidding? The name of the track there, and the Swingers with One Good Reason. And major apologies for the bad sound there. It does sound better than that. I think one of the needles up here in the BFM studio is a bit dodgy. So I played Wazzo Fish, also from vinyl, on the other turntable up here, and it sounded fine. So I'm going to use turntable one rather than turntable two for this show, so it should be all good. Okay, carrying on. Here's a bit of Otara Millionaires Club for you. Taking off the very first Proud compilation, came out in the early 90s. Track called We Are the OMC. You're on the beat.

0: Alrighty, that was The Chills, believe it or not. Trigger there is entitled Bite. I suppose that's The Chills' most punk song that they ever did, and it was great live as well back in the day. Alright, before The Chills, we had Life in the Fridge Exists and a track entitled Have You Checked the Children. Now, that came off a compilation from Wellington back in 1980, and it was didn't really have a name, it just had four stars. So everyone just called it Four Stars, and it featured four bands from down there, and it was sort of Wellington's answer, I suppose, to Auckland's AK-79, which of course came out a similar time frame. And rare as hen's teeth, that vinyl, so if you can find it, grab it. Otara Millionaires Club started that set off with We Are the OMC. Right, just after number 7 on the beat, back shortly.
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0: Indeed. Right, what are we going to play now, listeners? I'm going to play you some of the Instigators. A track called Hope She's Alright, and let's hope she is. You're on the beat.

Alrighty, what a great ending to the song there. That was Builders, track of theirs entitled Moderation, taking off the album Beaten Hearts. Before Builders, we had Cassette with Pick Me Up. I used to really love Cassette when they were around, sort of late 90s, early 2000s. And the Instigators started that set off with Hope She's Alright. Alrighty, let's have a bit of this. This is Hallelujah. Hallelujah. Castle, a track called Snacksman's Cry.

0: All right, that listeners, this is a band called The Weeds. Basically, they were from Dunedin. They're sort of like a... Maybe Dunedin musicians were getting bored and they decided just to get together and create a band called The Weeds and put out a 7-inch single, and that's basically what they did. So it's basically featuring a whole different bunch of musicians from down that way. Back in 1985, that was released. Robert Scott was playing bass on it. Shane Carter's also part of the crew. Michael Morley was actually singing Wheatfields there. So, it's a pretty cool 7-inch, actually. So, yes, The Weeds with Wheatfields. Before that, we had a brand new song, courtesy of Auckland band Stars and the Underground. Sounded good. Echo Location, the name of the song there. So, keep an eye out if you dug that. Keep an eye out for some live gigs. Hopefully, we'll be coming up some stage in Auckland. And before Stars and the Underground, we had Hallelujah Picassos with Snakesman Cry. Right, back shortly, listeners, with some more New Zealand music for y'all.
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12: 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Fuck knuckles, cock and piss. Balls. Thank you.
0: Oh, thank you, Josh. Good wise words there, listeners. Okay, let's have a bit of Salmonella dub now. This is a track, Waitaliba. And this was taken off the outside the dub plates. So inside the dub plates was obviously Salmonella doing their magic, and then outside was all remixes from different producers around the world. So this remix is courtesy of Dread Zone.

0: 1981. You have to do it my way.
1: Yes.
0: You have stuffed up the economy. Mm. It is election year.
1: Yes.
0: You have to divide the country.
1: Yes.
0: Use our African nationalist Axis war allies.
1: Yes.
0: The National Party. Rugby, racialism, and beer. Control the media. Beef up the police state. Use buttons. It is now law and order.
1: Yes.
0: The new order.
1: Yes.
0: Afterwards, have a royal tour. Think big. Get to it, pig. Yabo!
2: Ooh, Titson. Oh, Titson. Hey, want to hear a joke? Two things I hate. One's raceless and the other one's...
1: Black!
2: The one's black.
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2: Just a game of rugby anyhow.
1: Oh, yeah.
2: Well, the protests are all commies anyhow.
1: Bloody batting them over the head. That's all right.

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1: Oh, goodness, listeners, always get caught out by the ending of that. So, yes, that was Dunedin band Civil Talk. The Civil is spelled S-I-V-L-E, Civil Talk. And This City Has Let Our Children Down, name of the song there. Yeah, cool.

with Wiz Khalifa, the Dread Zone remix. Started that set off, listeners. Righty ho, carrying on. All New Zealand music, of course, for this Gang of Four show tonight. Here's a bit of Shapeshifter, a track called Oh, he's gonna tell us. That's what it's called, Scanning Killer.

0: Yo, check this out. This is Flavor Flav, a Public Enemy. Come on down and be a friend of me. Over and over, again and again and again of me.
1: Killer,
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0: Alrighty, that's the sound of Somerset on 95 BFM, track called Say What You Want, and that was taken off the album of the same name. And before that was Bygone Era with What Did You Say? So there you go. Shapeshifter before that even was Skateland Killer. Right, what have we got? 8:30. Oh, half an hour left to go, listeners. Plenty of time to play more tunes, though. Yes, which I'll do so very shortly.
1: Because you know what they say. Eat all your mayonnaise and you'll grow up to be a big, funny boy. That's what they say, isn't it? Yeah. Okay, here comes the aeroplane. Yum, yum.
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0: All right, just want to say thank you for the texts I've been getting as well during the show. Glad you seem to be enjoying it. 5395, of course, is the text number. And, yeah, hello, Amanda and Steve. Glad you are tuning in. Right, I'm going to play now a band who were from Christchurch, a band called Catherine Rewheel. And the track of these is entitled Love and Justice. And it goes like this.

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1: Oh my goodness, listen, sorry, another one that caught me up, the ending for that song. Why didn't they just fade it down? Anyway, that was, of course, Skeptics. Trigger there is entitled Sheen of Gold. Before that, we had Cora with Skankenstein and Catherine Wheel with Love and Justice started that set. Oh, very nice. Okay, I'm just going to carry it on because there aren't too many minutes left now. So here's a bit of Bowder Space. Greatest Spader. Very early Bowder Space.

0: Alrighty, Voom there on 95 BFM. Probably one of BFM's favourite bands. We love them and they love us. Excellent. King Kong, the name of the song there. Before that, we had Taranaki's Finest, Sticky Filth, track called Maybe a Lover. And Belter Space started that set off with Greater Spader. Alright, very nearly the end of the show, I'm afraid to say, listeners. But fear not, I've got a little bit more to go. Well, you know, one more song anyway. After this, I wonder what it could be.
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0: Indeed, listeners. All right, Tom, I was out of here. You've been with Phil for the last couple of hours during the Gang of Four show. It's four of us, of course, doing it as it's called, the Gang of Four show. So who's going to be on next week? Renee will be on next week. So there'll be one more New Zealand music show, excellent, for this month for the Gang of Four. Then Professor will be after Renee, and then Pat will be after Professor, and then I'll be after Pat. So I'll see you in 4 weeks' time. Take care of yourselves. Yay, Arsenal winning the Premier League. I'm very, very happy about that, listeners. Very happy indeed. Right, and good luck, Auckland FC tomorrow in the grand final. Could be all good for football teams beginning with A. Anyway, I'm going to leave you now. Trapped by Fish for Life, track called Alice. Take care of yourselves, and I'll see you later. Yeah, see you on the B.

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0: Mel Parsons celebrates her highly anticipated new album, Castle Hill, with a very special live show at Rangatira Q Theatre on Friday, September 4th. 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
1: Now, the ever-fresh Samoan Psychedelia 4-piece have just dropped their lush new single, La La La. 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
3: And as I said, Frith, if this harpsichord is gauche, then what's Max Martin? 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

I'm not perfect, but I'm present. I got burdens, keeps me stressing. I'm still learning how to be the person that I know I'm destined to be. Two peas in the pod, yeah, that's you and me. Let me light your path so you can see the person you will be. Your eyes reflect the universe as I expand the family tree. Your mind's design is quite like mine and I accept it admirably. Your heart is what God handed me. Didn't happen randomly. Destiny, apparently. I lost direction, filled with fear. Then you appeared like magically. Working on myself, still trying to heal the scars I dealt with back when I was just a selfish little brat that felt helpless at. I learned when my thoughts are trying to manifest my light. Then I clicked, it wasn't what I thought until the day that you arrived. I wanna see you thrive in life. Problems that keep you up at night are minuscule compared to the power that you hold inside. Every flower on this earth still couldn't match your beauty. Even when I'm not around, protection truly is my duty. Don't be scared to chase your dreams and do all the things that will bring you joy. Haven't felt this type of love since when I was a baby boy.

BFM for another Friday. I'll be taking you through till around 1 a.m. as per the usual. Lots of cool stuff to play this evening on the show. I have some Tinsoul, some Dustin Zahn, some Verde, some Diz, and many more, many, many more to play. This one here to open with is Chevelle, Harsh Times. This is the Harper remix. Text number is 5395. Share your thoughts, text in. Thank you if you're tuned in. Thank you so much if you're listening. Appreciate your listenership. Anyway, I'll be back on the mic shortly. And for now, let's get into this. I'm Laurel, and you are tuned into 4 Section on BFM 89.9.

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You tuned into Four Section with me, Laurel. 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This is off the 15 Years of Butter Sessions compilation. Butter Sessions is a label run by Sleep D out of Nam in Australia. Before that we had 75 Degrees by Gal. If you tuned in, you're awesome. Thank you so much. 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

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I'm Laurel, and you're tuned into 4 Section on BFM. If you're tuning in, thank you so much. Your listenership is deeply appreciated. This here is A Positive Flow by Vade. And before that we had Why It Can't Be by Skabor. Round just coming up to halfway on this one. Hope all is well out there. Your Friday evening. You're on 4 Section on BFM.

You're on Four Section with me, Laurel, up here on 95 BFM. This one here is Low Tide by Dez, and for that we had Eternity's Edge by Dustin Zahn. Just about to hit halfway in the show. Thanks to all who tuned in. It's a privilege and an honor to be up here. Let's keep rolling. You're on Four Section.

How's it going? I'm Laurel, and you're tuned into 4 Section on BFM, taking you through till 1 a.m. This one here is by Adam Bayer, Tasty Bits, the D1 side. Before that, we had 2KRW by Tommy Lewis. Kicking off just after another hour here. Text number is 53955 if you wish to reach out, get in touch, share your thoughts and feelings, please do. If you tuned in, thank you so much. Thank you to BFM. It's a pleasure to be up here. Let's keep on this one rolling. You're on 4 Section.

What's up? You're tuned into Four Section with me, Laurel, on 95BFM. This one here is Edge Runner by FaZe. And before that, we had Dextra by Tinsel. A little under half an hour to go here on the show. If you've been listening, it's greatly appreciated. BFM listeners are fantastic. After this, we have Loam World Residency up at 1 a.m. But for now, let's keep this one rolling on. You're on Four Section on BFM with me, Laurel.

This one here is Turnstile by Hazvat Informant. That's off that 15 years of Butter Sessions compilation. This is disc one. I believe there's three discs. There could be more, but that's over on Butter Sessions. That's out of Nam in Oz. Before that we had Tool 013 by Tal Hino. Nearing the end, but still got more to come. You're on 4th Section.

You've been tuned into 4 Section for another week with me, Laurel, up here on 95BFM. To finish us off here, this one is by Dez. It's called Keep the Momentum. And before that, we had Mud by Barbossa. If you've been tuned in, thank you so much. Thank you to BFM. Pleasure is always to be up here. So cool. 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You can catch me back here next week, same time, 11 to 1 a.m. Have a lovely rest of your weekend, and I shall see you next time. Lone World Residency is up next. Cheers.

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1: Listen to the sound of my voice. You are not here. 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And now, without your responsibilities, without your job, without tomorrow, listen. In a clearing, you are lying down. 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

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Through the receiver, I hear it ringing. Hello, it's me. And who could it be on the other end? These days it can be very hard to believe. You read a book, you listen to the radio. It can be hard to believe, but I know that we are making our future. Listen, you know that you are making our future.

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Sunrise, 1,070 degrees, 1,040 degrees, 1,040 degrees, 1,040 degrees, 1,040 degrees, 1,040 degrees, 1,040 degrees, 1,040 degrees, 1,040 degrees, 1,040 degrees, 1,040 degrees, 1,040 degrees, 1,040 degrees, 1,040 degrees, 1,040 degrees, 1,040 degrees, 1,040 degrees, 1,040 degrees, 1,040 degrees, 1,040 degrees, 1,040 degrees, 1,040 degrees, 1,040 degrees, 1,040 degrees, 1,040 degrees, 1,040 degrees, 1,040 degrees, 1,040 degrees, 1,040 degrees, 1,040 degrees, 1,040 degrees, 1,040 degrees, 1,040 degrees, 1,040 degrees, 1,040 degrees, 1,040 degrees, 1,040 degrees, 1,040 degrees, 1,040 degrees, 1,040 degrees, 1,040 degrees, 1,040 degrees, 1,040 degr

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It's okay.

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I'm not perfect, but I'm present. I got burdens, keeps me stressing. I'm still learning how to be the person that I know I'm destined to be. Two peas in the pod, yeah, that's you and me. Let me light your path so you can see the person you will be. Your eyes reflect the universe as I expand the family tree. Your mind's design is quite like mine and I accept it admirably. Your heart is what God handed me. Didn't happen randomly, destiny apparently. I lost direction, filled with fear, then you appeared like magically. Working on myself still, trying to heal the scars I dealt with back when I was just a selfish little brat that felt helpless at. Alone with my thoughts, I tried to manifest my light. Then I clicked, it wasn't what I thought until the day that you arrived. I wanna see you thrive in life, problems that keep you up at night are minuscule compared to the power that you hold inside. Every flower on this earth still couldn't match your beauty. Even when I'm not around, protection truly is my duty. Don't be scared to chase your dreams and do all the things that will bring you joy. Haven't felt this type of love since when I was a baby boy.

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0: clients whom I felt sorry for. 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

0: Matthew Crawley. How am I supposed to finish sculpting my lamp with all these unmissable Strange Universe gigs on?
1: Well, how do you think I feel, Harry? 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
1: 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You are not here. You are translated to another here. And now, without your responsibilities, without your job, without tomorrow, listen. In a clearing, you are lying down. 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

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I dial a number. Through the receiver, I hear it ringing. Hello, it's me. And who could it be on the other end? These days it can be very hard to believe. You read a book. You listen to the radio. It can be hard to believe. But I know that we are making our future. Listen. You know that you are making our future.

BFM, the beast for bulls, naughty word.

0: Kia ora. I'm Beth.
1: I'm Charlotte. We're covering for Karen Hay this morning on Saturday Spring.
0: We're very pleased to be here.
1: Here till 11. You just heard Arcade Fire with Sprawl. Is it Sprawl 3? 2.
0: 2.
1: And then before that we had the telephone call by Kraftwerk.
0: Yeah. Dulcet tones of Kraftwerk.
1: Hope you're all having a good morning.
0: Let us know what you're up to. Give us a text. I want to know the details.
1: We are now going to head into a song by Television.
0: We are. It's called Glory.
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0: Keep it on the beat.

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Morning people are turning 10, and to celebrate, they're throwing a doozy of a morning rave at the Auckland Town Hall, featuring DJ sets from Tiki Tane and Jamie Newman. 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
1: And before that, we had Jolene by Darcy Clay. You're on VFM Saturday Spring.
0: You are, indeed. We're covering for Karen Hay, who's enjoying a break.
1: And we'll be here with you till 11.
0: I'm Beth.
1: And I'm Charlotte. We're going to head into a track by Wednesday, who are playing this Sunday at the Hollywood. This is Pick Up That Knife.

0: fresh Samoan psychedelia four-piece have just dropped their lush new single, La La La. The luminous new track shimmers with dreamy guitar tones while tenderly capturing the longing felt by diaspora communities for a homeland long missed. This sonic dedication to Samoa further builds excitement for their upcoming debut album, The Samoa Tapes. La La La, the new single from Leao. Song and music video out now via Nora Records and available everywhere.
1: Art pop icon Sparks are finally making their New Zealand debut this May. 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
2: 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Yum yum.
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0: That was Shafu with Misty Frequencies. That was off Navigator, which was released in 2001, and it has been reissued on vinyl. So for any Shafu fans, it's an exciting time.
1: When does that come out?
0: I think it's out.
1: It's out.
0: 25th anniversary edition of Navigator.
1: Awesome.
0: Be a good one to have.
1: Yeah, it's a cool one to have on vinyl. We were listening to Flying Lotus by LTW.
0: It's an interesting song name. But LTWXRMX.
1: Is that it?
0: I think that's it.
1: Great. Oh, yes, I see it. Amazing.
0: And then before that, we had Arthur Russell with That's Us, Wild Compilation. And then a track by Nemesis called Stick of Gum. Thank you, JC, for the recommendation.
1: Thank you, JC. We enjoyed it.
0: We are now heading into Massive Attack with Man Next Door. You're on Saturday Spring with Beth and Charlotte. Keep it on the beat.
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0: That was Billy Bragg with Sexuality. Before then, we had Pixies with The Thing. That track is included on the Pixies Complete B-Sides reissue, which is coming out very soon. And then we had...
1: Massive
0: Attack with Man Next Door.
1: I can only listen to that album at the moment.
0: It's a great album.
1: Yeah. Just like every time I'm in my car, just play the album from start to finish.
0: It's got a good
1: flow. I feel
0: flow.
1: Like I'm being slowly sort of subsumed into, I don't know, the ether.
0: It does that. You're on BFM this morning with Beth and Charlotte. We are covering for Karen Hay, Saturday Spring. We have 1 hour left of the show. Thank you for your brilliant texts. It's been very fun reading those.
1: It has. We have a song for you now called Gussied Up. It's by School Fair. They are playing a show in New York very soon in celebration of the release of their new album. This is the lead single off that album, which came out yesterday.
0: Enjoy.
1: Enjoy.

to be some technical issues with that track, but we are not going to abandon the Breeders. We are instead going to move to a new song by them. This is Divine Hammer.

0: That was This Town Ain't Big Enough for the Both of Us
1: by Sparks, who are playing on the 23rd of May, I believe, at the Kerry Tucanoa Theatre.
0: Sweet.
1: Before that, we had
0: Divine Hammer
1: by Breeders. Thank you, Mark, for the request.
0: Before that, we had The 15th by Wire.
1: And we also had some interesting studio issues, which have since figured themselves out, hopefully. Apologies for that.
0: For your I don't know.
1: Thank you for your...
0: Thank you for your patience.
1: You're on BFM on Saturday Spring this morning. It is 10:17. We are now heading into a track by Emma Parkey. This is System Virtue.

0: Mel Parsons celebrates her highly anticipated new album, Castle Hill, with a very special live show at Rangatira Q Theatre on Friday, September 4th. 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
9: And as I said, Frith, if this harpsichord is gauche, then what's Max Martin? 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

0: That was Don't Talk to Me About Love by the Altered Images.
1: That was off their 1983 album, Bite.
0: Another request from Mark. Thank you, Mark.
1: Thank you, Mark. Before then, we had Public Image with Public Image Limited. They are playing at the Power Station January 20th of next year.
0: That's so exciting.
1: Very exciting.
0: Are you going?
1: I hope.

0: Yeah.
1: I would like to go. Are you going?
0: I am going.
1: It's going to be a good night.
0: Yeah, because they haven't been to New Zealand since 89.
1: Wow.
0: They toured in Australia in 2013, but they didn't come here. So I guess they're, you know, making up for...
1: Making up for lost time.
0: Yeah.
1: That's going to be fun.
0: Yeah.
1: And then we had Emma Paki with System Virtue before then.
0: We did. Banger.
1: You are on BFM this morning. Time is 10:30. We have 30 minutes left with you this morning. This is the Best to Know Train with my little...

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28: Hello.
29: Welcome back.
28: Welcome back. We just listened to Tricky by Overcome. My bad. We listened to Overcome by Tricky. I was reading it wrong. What did we have before that?
29: Before that, we also played X-Ray Specs with O Bondage Up Yours. That is on a new album. Well, not a new album, but it's the early years, apparently, when it comes... is out already, vinyl. It looks very cool.
28: Yeah, it's a cool cover. Is that the original cover?
29: I imagine. That's a good question.
28: Yeah, it looks kind of Devo.
29: It does.
28: Yeah,
29: it does.
28: But we're looking at X-ray specs. There's like everyone has sunglasses and it's kind of like
29: they're
28: facing
29: at
28: the same way.
29: Looking at what I imagine is a movie, but it's kind of left to the imagination.
28: Yeah.
29: Who knows?
28: What are they looking at? Text 5395. You don't have to.
29: You do.
28: You do.
29: You're on BFM. We are about to play The Cure, A Night Like This. It is 10:47. We have 13 minutes left with you this Saturday morning.
28: It's been a pleasure.
29: Enjoy. This is The Cure.

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1: Before that, we had The Cure with A Night Like This off 1985's The Head on the Door.
0: And we listened to Overcome by Tricky before that.
1: You're on BFM with Charlotte and...
0: And Beth.
1: Thank you for tuning in this morning. We've been covering for Karen Hay on Saturday Spring, who will be back in June, I believe.
0: Yeah, I think it's first week.
1: First week of June.
0: That's coming up fast.
1: Too fast.
0: Like halfway through the year. It's a bit, it's criminal really.
1: But that's okay.
0: Yeah. It's all right. I guess.
1: It is.
0: Thank you for having us.
1: Thanks for tuning in.
0: We'll be with you for the next two minutes.
1: We're going to leave you with The Harder They Come by Jimmy Cliff. You are on BFM.
0: Keep it on the B. Totally Wired up next.

Hello everyone out there. I hope your Saturday has started off very well. I'm going to do my best to keep that going for you all the way through until 2 o'clock this afternoon. I'll be doing that via 3 hours of new music. That's what we do here on Totally Wired, the new music show hosted by me, Hunter. You may have noticed my voice a little bit croaky this morning. A few too many chair hooves at the Bassaronga gig last night. But if you were there, you know. If you know, you know. And if you weren't there, take my voice as a sign to go to the next one. Nonetheless, we've got lots of music to get through. That first track, new from Tasha, featuring the voices of Lorraine and Jamila Woods. The first single from Tasha's upcoming record, You Are Spring, which is releasing via Bayonet Records in June 26. And then this one here, this lovely track, is from Gia Margaret. Track called Ambient for Ichiko. This is from the new Gia Margaret record Singing, which just came out last month. We're going to weave through a few different genres over the next couple of hours. Usually we start things off nice and slow and then we pick it up before we get into our long player segment, which is a album breakdown segment we host here on Totally Wired every week. If you're new to the show, it's a great segment hosted by New Zealand On Air, and our guest this week is DC Maxwell, breaking down his new record, The Singer, which just came out yesterday. So we'll get into that at 1 o'clock. While we're here, shoot me a text, 5395, or you can jump on the phone, 309-3879. Let's have a chat.

skrzypie.

0: has just harvested fresh new album Nothing Grows Here and is celebrating by taking it out on tour this May. Treat your ears and eyes to a live rendition of Serebii's lush new genre-defying record. It'll be your last chance to see Serebii and full band play in the flesh for the foreseeable future, so don't miss out. Serebii, Nothing Grows Here album tour, double whammy, Saturday, May 30th. 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

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Wait, let me do one more. 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Jam on.

Okay, 11:15, 95 BFM. This is a new one from Boards of Canada, Prophecy at 1420 megahertz. It's one of two tracks available to listen to from their comeback record Inferno, which is coming out. It'll be out this time next week. Coming out via Warp Records on Friday. Before the break, out on the Motion Ward label in California, Laverne with Scent and track featuring XMB. Name of the album, Baby It Cold Outside, and that is one that just came out earlier this week. Then we had a Polish musician, Lemta Toro. They've just released an album called A Night Watched Over, and it was released via a great label in Australia, Altered States Tapes. They're based in Hobart, usually just putting out cassettes. The name of the track that we listened to there, Slady, featuring Natalia Panzer. That gets us up to date, but for anyone curious about what tracks we play here on Totally Wired, we always podcast the show and put our track list up on there, so just head to the BFM website to have a look if you're ever curious.

Hilbert. I am the truth, the distinction, the question of reality, consciousness. I am God, the ultimate presence.

This is a lovely new one from Marisa Anderson. It's a track called Hammed. It's from the anthology of un-American folk music. A new album that just came out yesterday. I clocked that Marisa Anderson was actually in town playing a show with Jim White back in February. I do remember it being announced, but I totally missed it. And now I'm kicking myself. I really like this track and lots of the stuff that Marisa Anderson does, so I probably won't get another opportunity for that one. Caroline before that, the new Big Claw mix of Beautiful Ending, of course the original track taken from Caroline 2, one of my favourite releases of last year. It came out, might even have come out this week, last year, 12 months ago. Then out of Bristol, a really promising group called Tara Clerken Trio. They're working with World of Echo for their new album Somewhere Good. It's coming out June 5th. Three singles out now, the third of which we heard. It's called Lazy Daisy. Keep that name on your watch list. Tara Clerken Trio. You'll definitely be hearing more of it here on Totally Wired and possibly across the BFM sphere. I've got an exciting one to play after this. It's a live session, one track from a live session that Liao did up here at 95BFM as part of the Audio Archives collaboration with Carhartt. So you might have heard it at the time, but I'm happy to see those songs ingested into the library here. There are some great live to ears that happen here on 95BFM, so should get behind them, and I'd love to play more of them here on Totally Wired. So we'll get into that after this, but I'm going to let the Marisa Anderson track play out for a little longer.

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2: Next song's called Me Uma. Shout out the mums and the aunties and sisters. This song's for you guys. I know Mama Sophie is probably watching this right now. We won't be playing your song, sorry.

So, do you want me to your list? Your yeah, cool. Yeah, present tense. Yeah. Kia ora koutou, Marlon Williams here, and you're listening to Totally Wired with Hunter on 95 BFM. There? Yeah? Sweet.

0: Californian avant-garde heavy metal band Avenged Sevenfold are blazing into town for one hell of a show at Spark Arena on Friday, October 23rd. 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
1: Because you know what they say, eat all your mayonnaise and you'll grow up to be a big, funny boy. 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Yeah. Okay, here comes the aeroplane. Yum, yum.
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10: 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Oh, do you want to use it? You're listening to Totally Wired. Hey, this is Matthew Crawley from the Golden Geese. Thank you so much for listening to Totally Wired. And also, thank you for voting for us on the 95 BFM Top 10 and keeping us at number one for 17 weeks. You're amazing.

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This is the Totally Wired Show with me, Hunter, bringing you all new music until 2 o'clock today. Looking at what we've been listening to over the past 10 minutes or so, we'll start with this one that's playing underneath me. This is a track called Mundo Sour. It's from an artist called Legos, a Spanish artist. They've got a record coming out in June, Musica para Platonos. There's two singles out from that now, and definitely playing well from it when it comes out in a few weeks' time. New band out of the UK is 1000 Rabbits, a very promising group that are putting out an EP in July. Are We Friends Yet? There's a few singles out now that are getting a bit of attention overseas, the most recent of which is a track called Bear Hunt, which is one that we listened to there. Ahead of that, from Te Whanganui A Tara, a group called Bad Tab, with their latest single Sweetness, which is currently sitting at number 5 on the 95BFM Top 10. As well, if you want to vote for anything that you hear on 95BFM, all you have to do is text in the word vote, followed by the artist, and then go towards the top 10, which is held weekly every Wednesday evening with K-Dog and Elevator. So we're actually going to be playing the number 1 on this week's top 10 a little bit later on in today's show, so we can revisit that discussion. Yes, any songs that you hear, shoot a text through, or you can cast your vote at 95fm.com. Hasta la chica sour.

actually didn't get through all of the tracks that we'd been listening to. We also heard a new one from The Marlowes. They've got a new record that just came out yesterday called The Hotel Malibu. 6 years, a track that I took from that. And then at the top, we had that live version of Leao's Mea Uma. Was performed up here in the 95 BFM lounge as part of the audio archive series that BFM did in collaboration with Carhartt. So I imagine that eventually some of those clips will end up online for you to listen to at your own time. Otherwise, just hope you hear it right here on BFM. And the person that texted in about any upcoming Leao gigs, they're touring over in UK at the moment. I think that wraps up over the next couple of weeks, so I imagine they're going to come back down under and finish out the album rollout and then do it maybe in July or something like that. That's all just my thinking. No firm details there, but I'll see you there whenever it is.